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rapper know it, huh? I told them snap when I talk, I'm a poet, huh? 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
1: 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Samuel took the olive oil and anointed David in front of his brothers. Immediately, the Spirit of the Lord took control of David and was with him from that day on.

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I don't know what it's like to be perfect. 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But I do know what it's like to fail miserably. 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That brings you to a place where you just don't even want to live no more. And those are the moments where Christ comes and changes everything.

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0: 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Love is undefeated, and it's where the king is seated.
1: It's God.

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1: 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Our office number is 386-293-2725. Have a great day.

Winston was sin. Yeah. And I remember when wrong was wrong.

0: Chapter 4.
1: While Peter and John were speaking to the people, Jewish priests, the captain of the soldiers that guarded the temple, and Sadducees came up to them. They were upset because the two apostles were teaching the people and were preaching that people will rise from the dead through the power of Jesus. The Jewish leaders grabbed Peter and John and put them in jail. Since it was already night, they kept them in jail until the next day. But many of those who had heard Peter and John preach believed the things they said. There were now about 5,000 in the group of believers. The next day, the Jewish rulers, the older Jewish leaders, and the teachers of the law met in Jerusalem. Annas the high priest, Caiaphas, John, and Alexander were there, as well as everyone from the high priest's family. They made Peter and John stand before them and then asked them, "By what power or authority did you do this?" Then Peter, filled with the Holy Spirit, said to them, "Rulers of the people and you older leaders, are you questioning us about a good thing that was done to a crippled man? Are you asking us who made him well? We want all of you and all the Jewish people to know that this man was made well by the power of Jesus Christ from Nazareth. You crucified him, but God raised him from the dead. This man was crippled, but he is now well and able to stand here before you because of the power of Jesus. Jesus is the stone that you builders rejected, which has become the cornerstone. Jesus is the only one who can save people. His name is the only power in the world that has been given to save people. We must be saved through him." The Jewish leaders saw that Peter and John were not afraid to speak, and they understood that these men had no special training or education, so they were amazed. Then they realized that Peter and John had been with Jesus. Because they saw the healed man standing there beside the two apostles, they could say nothing against them. After the Jewish leaders ordered them to leave the meeting, they began to talk to each other. They said, "What shall we do with these men? Everyone in Jerusalem knows they have done a great miracle, and we cannot say it is not true. But to keep it from spreading among the people, we must warn them not to talk to people anymore using that name." So they called Peter and John in again and told them not to speak or to teach at all in the name of Jesus. But Peter and John answered them, "You decide what God would want? Should we obey you or God? We cannot keep quiet. We must speak about what we have seen and heard." The Jewish leaders warned the apostles again and let them go free. They could not find a way to punish them because all the people were praising God for what had been done. The man who received the miracle of healing was more than 40 years old.
2: After Peter and John left the meeting of Jewish leaders, they went to their own group and told them everything the leading priests and the older Jewish leaders had said to them. When the believers heard this, they prayed to God together. "Lord, you are the one who made the sky, the earth, the sea, and everything in them. By the Holy Spirit, through our father David, your servant, you said, 'Why are the nations so angry? Why are the people making useless plans? The kings of the earth prepare to fight, and their leaders make plans together against the Lord and his Christ.' These things really happened when Herod, Pontius Pilate, those who are not Jews, and the Jewish people all came together against Jesus here in Jerusalem. Jesus is your holy servant, the one you made to be the Christ. These people made your plan happen because of your power and your will. And now, Lord, listen to their threats. Lord, help us, your servants, to speak your word without fear. Help us to be brave by showing us your power to heal. Give proofs and make miracles happen by the power of Jesus, your holy servant." After they had prayed, the place where they were meeting was shaken. They were all filled with the Holy Spirit, and they spoke God's word without fear.
3: The group of believers were united in their hearts and spirit. All those in the group acted as though their private property belonged to everyone in the group. In fact, they shared everything. With great power, the apostles were telling people that the Lord Jesus was truly raised from the dead. And God blessed all the believers very much. No one in the group needed anything. From time to time, those who owned fields or houses sold them, brought the money, and gave it to the apostles. Then the money was given to anyone who needed it. One of the believers was named Joseph, a Levite born in Cyprus. The apostles called him Barnabas, which means one who encourages. Joseph owned a field, sold it, brought the money, and gave it to the apostles.
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I'm so weary and I can't see clearly. 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So won't you make my eyes, my ears, your tears. And won't you make my hands, your hands, my feet, my dreams.

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1: The high priest said to Stephen, "Are these things true?" Stephen answered, "Brothers and fathers, listen to me. Our glorious God appeared to Abraham, our ancestor, in Mesopotamia before he lived in Haran. God said to Abraham, 'Leave your country and your relatives and go to the land I will show you.' So Abraham left the country of Chaldea and went to live in Haran. After Abraham's father died, God sent him to this place where you now live. God did not give Abraham any of this land, not even a foot of it. But God promised that he would give this land to him and his descendants, even before Abraham had a child. This is what God said to him: 'Your descendants will be strangers in a land they don't own. The people there will make them slaves and will mistreat them for 400 years. But I will punish the nation where they are slaves. Then your descendants will leave that land and will worship me in this place.' God made an agreement with Abraham, the sign of which was circumcision. And so when Abraham had his son Isaac, Abraham circumcised him when he was 8 days old. Isaac also circumcised his son Jacob, and Jacob did the same for his sons, the 12 ancestors of our people. Jacob's sons became jealous of Joseph and sold him to be a slave in Egypt. But God was with him and saved him from all his troubles. The king of Egypt liked Joseph and respected him because of the wisdom God gave him. The king made him governor of Egypt and put him in charge of all the people in his palace. Then all the land of Egypt and Canaan became so dry that nothing would grow, and the people suffered very much. Jacob's sons, our ancestors, could not find anything to eat. But when Jacob heard there was grain in Egypt, he sent his sons there. This was their first trip to Egypt. When they went there a second time, Joseph told his brothers who he was, and the king learned about Joseph's family. Then Joseph sent messengers to invite Jacob, his father, to come to Egypt along with all his relatives, 75 persons altogether. So Jacob went down to Egypt, where he and his sons died. Later, their bodies were moved to Shechem and put in a grave there. It was the same grave Abraham had bought for a sum of money from the sons of Hamor in Shechem. The promise God made to Abraham was soon to come true, and the number of people in Egypt grew large. Then a new king, who did not know who Joseph was, began to rule Egypt. This king tricked our people and was cruel to our ancestors, forcing them to leave their babies outside to die. At this time, Moses was born, and he was very beautiful. For 3 months, Moses was cared for in his father's house. When they put Moses outside, the king's daughter adopted him and raised him as if he were her own son. The Egyptians taught Moses everything they knew, and he was a powerful man in what he said and did. When Moses was about 40 years old, he thought it would be good to visit his own people, the people of Israel. Moses saw an Egyptian mistreating an Israelite, so he defended the Israelite and punished the Egyptian by killing him. Moses thought his own people would understand that God was using him to save them, but they did not. The next day, when Moses saw two men of Israel fighting, he tried to make peace between them. He said, "Men, you are brothers. Why are you hurting each other?" The man who was hurting the other pushed Moses away and said, "Who made you our ruler and judge? Are you going to kill me as you killed the Egyptian yesterday?" When Moses heard him say this, he left Egypt and went to live in the land of Midian, where he was a stranger. While Moses lived in Midian, he had two sons. 40 years later, an angel appeared to Moses in the flames of a burning bush as he was in the desert near Mount Sinai. When Moses saw this, he was amazed and went near to look closer. Moses heard the Lord's voice say, "I am the God of your ancestors, the God of Abraham, Isaac, and Jacob." Moses began to shake with fear and was afraid to look. The Lord said to him, "Take off your sandals, because you are standing on holy ground. I have seen the troubles my people have suffered in Egypt. I have heard their cries and have come down to save them. And now, Moses, I am sending you back to Egypt." This Moses was the same man the two men of Israel rejected, saying, "Who made you a ruler and judge?" Moses is the same man God sent to be a ruler and savior with the help of the angel that Moses saw in the burning bush. So Moses led the people out of Egypt. He worked miracles and signs in Egypt, at the Red Sea, and then in the desert for 40 years. This is the same Moses that said to the people of Israel, "God will give you a prophet like me, who is one of your own people." This is the Moses who was with the gathering of the Israelites in the desert. He was with the angel that spoke to him at Mount Sinai, and he was with our ancestors. He received commands from God that give life, and he gave those commands to us. But our ancestors did not want to obey Moses. They rejected him and wanted to go back to Egypt. They said to Aaron, "Make us gods who will lead us. Moses led us out of Egypt, but we don't know what has happened to him." So the people made an idol that looked like a calf. Then they brought sacrifices to it and were proud of what they had made with their own hands. But God turned against them and did not try to stop them from worshiping the sun, moon, and stars. This is what is written in the book of the prophets. God says, "People of Israel, you did not bring me sacrifices and offerings while you traveled in the desert for 40 years. You have carried with you the tent to worship Molech and the idols of the star god Rephan that you made to worship. So I will send you away beyond Babylon. The holy tent where God spoke to our ancestors was with them in the desert. God told Moses how to make this tent, and he made it like the plan God showed him. Later, Joshua led our ancestors to capture the lands of the other nations. Our people went in, and God forced the other people out. When our people went into this new land, they took with them this same tent they had received from their ancestors. They kept it until the time of David, who pleased God and asked God to let him build a house for him, the God of Jacob. But Solomon was the one who built the temple. But the Most High does not live in houses that people build with their hands. As the prophet says, heaven is my throne and the earth is my footstool. So do you think you can build a house for me, says the Lord? Do I need a place to rest? Remember, my hand made all these things." Stephen continued speaking, "You stubborn people, you have not given your hearts to God, nor will you listen to him. You are always against what the Holy Spirit is trying to tell you, just as your ancestors were. Your ancestors tried to hurt every prophet who ever lived. Those prophets said long ago that the one who is good would come, but your ancestors killed them. And now you have turned against and killed the one who is good. You received the law of Moses, which God gave you through his angels, but you haven't obeyed it." When the leaders heard this, they became furious. They were so mad they were grinding their teeth at Stephen. But Stephen was full of the Holy Spirit. He looked up to heaven and saw the glory of God and Jesus standing at God's right side. He said, "Look, I see heaven open and the Son of Man standing at God's right side." Then they shouted loudly and covered their ears and all ran at Stephen. They took him out of the city and began to throw stones at him to kill him. And those who told lies against Stephen left their coats with the young man named Saul. While they were throwing stones, Stephen prayed, "Lord Jesus, receive my spirit." He fell on his knees and cried in a loud voice, "Lord, do not hold this sin against them." After Stephen said this,
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1: It's 3 o'clock.
2: It's 79 degrees.

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1: It's 4 o'clock.
2: It's 77 degrees.

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I'm the owner of Coast to Coast Security Protection. 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Our office number is 386-293-2725. 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Our security services that we provide are armed, unarmed security, emergency fire watch, event security, any type of security-related needs that you have. Our office number is 386-293-2725. Have a great day.

So we're going to get some friends out, and they're going to help us set this thing up. And anybody backstage, any of you guys? Like I was saying before, this is, as believers in Christ, this is the most sacred thing that we can do, to celebrate and to remember what Jesus did for us on the cross. And if you believe that he died for your sins and you've accepted it into your heart, then this is something that you can do to celebrate what he's done. And maybe you're here tonight and you're like, I've never taken communion at Austin City Limits. I've never taken communion at a concert. Guys, we're having church tonight. This is church. Maybe you're here tonight and you've never taken communion in your life. Maybe you made the decision to follow Christ and you've accepted him into your heart tonight for the first time and made him your personal Savior. Then this is your chance with the body of Christ to partake in this. And maybe you're like I was. Maybe somebody brought you here. I can't tell you how many Christian concerts my mom and dad took me to as a kid. And I was always on the fence because I thought, there's still a lot of fun stuff I want to do before I become a Christian. Well, let me just tell you this. I have a lot of fun, and I know I'm going to heaven. Amen. And I can promise you this. If you've asked God to come be your Savior tonight and live in your heart, this is going to be the best cracker and grape juice you've ever tried in your life. And so tonight, this piece of bread, it represents the body that was broken for each and every one of us. Take this and eat it and remember him. The wine represents the blood that was shed for our sins. Take and drink. Let me just say this, if that was your first time tonight, welcome to the family. We love you guys. Thank you so much, Texas. Thanks for having us tonight. We're going to sing this part together. Just remember, nothing can separate what the good Lord brings together. If you know his love, raise your cup. Hallelujah, we remember. We're going to sing this right here.

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2: It's 76 degrees.

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Our office number is 386-293-2725. Have a great day.

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1: It's 76 degrees.
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0: It's 6 o'clock.
1: It's 76 degrees.

0: 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I'm the owner of Coast to Coast Security Protection. 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

breath of heaven within our lungs. A new sound is stirring. 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How great.

0: Do you know that WAPN believes in prayer line? We have been doing prayer line since 1985. Oh, we love praying for you. We love rejoicing with you when that prayer gets answered. 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If you'd like to go live with prayer line when they're live on the air, it's 386-673-2495. 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
0: It's 7 o'clock.
1: It's 76 degrees.

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1: It's 8 o'clock.
2: It's 77 degrees.

0: Good morning and good morning, Jesus. We're so glad you're here. We have a special show today, and I know you're going to enjoy, but I'm going to start out with a scripture that I felt like the Lord wanted me to share. It's in Exodus 23, verse 25 through 26. It says, "Worship the Lord your God, and his blessing will be on your food and water. I will take away sickness from among you, and none will miscarry or be barren in your land. I will give you a full lifespan." And that's very good. I'm working with a lot of people that's going through struggles physically, and God's healed us. If we just need to know how to receive that many times. And we're praying for, I work at the healing rooms in St. Augustine. We minister to a lot of people one day a week, and there's been a lot of people this last week that has really been struggling, and that verse just came out to me because God has got it. Have to know how to get it sometimes and get in his presence, and there's fullness of joy. There's healing there. Amen? Amen. Well, my guest this morning is Marcus and Jeanette Triplett.
1: So it's good to be here.
0: We're on Facebook, so the podcast didn't work this morning, but Facebook does, and the radio does, so listen, and we're going to have an awesome program. I know we are. I'm just learning to know them. I learned that I had their children on some time back, a long time ago, so it's a small world.
1: It is.
0: So Jeanette and Marcus, start out with, let me give the prayer line first, 386-673-2495, 386-673-2495. If you want prayer today, please call us. We would love to pray for you, all three of us. If you need salvation, healing, whatever you need, God is here with us, and he would love to meet your needs. So give us a call.
1: Amen.
0: Well, Marcus, we'll start with you. Give your testimony. When did you meet Jesus? And tell us where you're from originally.
1: That's a rough question, where I'm from. I'm a missionary's kid. I'm a third generation minister's family, so my testimony is kind of weird. But my parents were missionaries in Nicaragua, Central America, where I was born. And I spent the first 13 years of my life there, and which might have been a long time ago, I'm not sure. But
0: time goes fast, doesn't
1: it? Yes, it does. And, you know, I grew up in the church. I grew up with my father riding mules. Back then, we had no cell phones, and you didn't have the four-wheel to get back in those places. So I grew up with my father. I lived in a little coffee town, the town on the edge of the frontier, if you will, where they have the rainforest. But anyways, in a place called Matagalpa, and my father would go preaching on mules everywhere. And so I'd go with him when I could. I was just little kids. I've been riding horses and mules since I was like 4 or 5 years old. And I'd go back in the jungles with him. He'd go a month at a time. And we saw so many miracles. I grew up with like mind-boggling miracles, physical miracles where you see people's legs grow, arms grow out, see healings take place, and you'd watch people come to Jesus. The opposition, picking my father up to carry him to the edge of the little village, cursing him for coming to preach in their town, and he would be up in the air, and he'd say, "Satan, in the name of Jesus, I rebuke you," and they'd drop him down, and he'd preach right there, and they'd end up planting a church right there. I grew up like that.
0: Wow.
1: And so I grew up with a lot of signs and wonders and all that. And
0: they happen easier over there, don't they? Oh, here, we got too much stuff, that doctors and medicine and stuff, and we don't. All they have is Jesus.
1: I was asking the Lord, by the way, years ago, why? Because I spent most of my life up to a bit ago overseas. We were missionaries for years. Jeanette and I were about 10 years missionaries with the Assembly of God. We were missionaries in Argentina and then what they called at large, which I don't know why. I'm 5'7", so they told me at large. I figured, just teasing. But at large meant globally, so we would do crusades and church planting globally. And so when I come to the States, I said, "God, why aren't you doing miracles in this like I see overseas? I mean, I see dead raised, I see just mind-boggling miracles." And he says to

0: And I said, so the first three people to come up, God's going to heal you. And one man came, and he was deaf, because the rest just looked, they weren't used to that.
1: Mm-hmm.
0: And I said, okay, here we go, God. And I see a lot of deaf and blind in mm-hmm. our ministry, a lot of deaf people and blind. So I laid hands on him, and his ears were instantly open. He was healed.
1: Wow.
0: And people started running to the front. And I said, three. And you know, just because I hadn't even preached or done anything. I was
1: right.
0: just revealing Christ. And a deaf lady, a deaf person, then a blind person, then someone's leg grew out in front of everybody. And then I preached. It was really to demonstrate that. Mm. But the truth was, I said, I put God on the spot.
1: Right.
0: Which put me on the spot, to be fair. And ever since then, I see dead raised. Every miracle
1: Amen.
0: I see overseas, I see here. It was my mindset that needed to change. But you are right. There's just tons of, the church is asleep about signs and wonders. We'll take a pill.
1: Call
0: the doctor in the morning.
1: I know.
0: You are right about that. Anyways, I was raised like that, but about 15 years old, I had an experience in the church that just totally turned me off and ran me away. Anyways, I'll just go there. So it's a very life-altering experience. And I didn't want anything to do with church or anything with God, so I'm not going. I tell my parents, I'm not going.
1: Mm-hmm.
0: And I was always a pretty stubborn kid. And I would go, but like when they would just get me to go or whatever, but I wouldn't. But when I was 21, so I lived a very away from Jesus life for the next 6 years, very far away. I my parents had moved to Miami, Florida, so I was living in Miami. And about 21 years of age, I got in a lot of trouble. I had hair down to my waist. I was like a hippie.
1: Mm-hmm.
0: I was happy. And I moved to Springfield. My parents lived in Springfield, Missouri then. And I went back up there to hide out because all my friends were dying. So I go there to hide out. And one day, I'm in my living room, and Jesus appears in my living room. And I have to tell you this before. So I went wondering if God was real, if church was real, if everything was real.
1: Mm-hmm.
0: And I thought, well, okay, I was dating this girl, she was a witch, and she did a seance in front of me. I said, well, there's negative here, so there has to be positive. And, you know, that's,
1: mm-hmm.
0: then I knew better. But so I said, okay, I'm not an atheist, I'm an agnostic, and which is kind of crazy, but I was young. And long story short, I decided I was going to find God. So I went to Baptist, Methodist, Lutheran. I was Catholic for a while. I ended up in college or the university, and I did all the Eastern religions, Hindu, Buddhism, meditation, yoga. I did everything.
1: You tried them all.
0: I tried them all and couldn't find Jesus. And long story short is, one day, I'm 21, the Lord appears in my living room. I was living in my house
1: mm-hmm.
0: by myself, and he tells me, your parents' prayers have sustained you. You need to get right because you're going to be on your own from this moment forward. In a physical appearance, it wasn't a dream or a vision.
1: Mm-hmm.
0: And I got radically saved.
1: Praise God. How old were you then?
0: 21.
1: 21.
0: Yeah, I'm 70 right now, so I'm getting up in age. But at 21, I turned to the Lord so radical, I never went back. I didn't even remember a lot of stuff. So I had a neat encounter with the Lord. And going that route, that's it. I came to the Lord, and then we started our ministry, started planting churches, and
1: mm-hmm.
0: then became missionaries, and then traveling the globe.
1: We'll go to the rest later.
0: Yeah.
2: Yeah.
1: Okay.
2: Well, mine isn't as exciting as his. I was born in Malaysia,
1: mm-hmm.
2: Kuala Lumpur, Malaysia. My parents were missionaries there as well
1: mm-hmm.
2: with the Assemblies of God, and I grew up there. I was there just till I was six, and then we came back to the States and lived in Texas, and then Springfield, Missouri, and that's where I met Mark.
1: That's where you met. Wow.
2: Yeah, so I just was raised in church my whole life.
1: Mm-hmm.
2: You know, I don't really remember anything mm-hmm. different.
1: Yeah, I don't know how people could live without Jesus.
2: No. But I will say, up till maybe 30 years ago, I really encountered the Lord for my own self. And I think that's something, for me, growing up in the church, that I missed. It was just a way of life.
1: Mm-hmm.
2: It was just life for me.
1: Right, and it was just, yeah.
2: And it just became almost routine, almost, I didn't know any different. And
1: uh-huh.
2: then when I encountered the Lord,

0: transform me, and it just it got me into a knowing that there was more than just it was like you know the God of your fathers, but now the God of it became personal to me.
1: He became your personal friend.
0: So then we have three kids, and we are missionaries. We had two kids in the States, and we had a daughter born in Argentina.
1: Wow.
0: And so we that's kind of, then we're back here. We came back here to Daytona.
1: Yeah. So how long have you been in Daytona?
0: About 30 years.
1: 30 years?
0: Mm-hmm.
1: Yeah.
0: We got here in 96.
1: That's
0: October,
1: exactly when my husband and I moved from Indiana to Daytona area.
0: Yeah.
1: So that's cool. God kept telling us to come to Florida, and we had to find the right place.
0: Right.
1: And we did. We went to St. Augustine, and so we've been there ever since.
0: Okay.
1: Yeah. All right. God's got us. We go to Calvary Christian Center.
0: Okay.
1: But so we're here, but our home is in St. Augustine.
0: All right.
1: So, wow, it's a small world.
0: It is a small world.
1: Yeah. Very well, Pastor world. Eric is the one that gave me your information. He said, you got to have them on. He's a special friend of mine.
2: Yeah.
1: And I trust anyone that he trusts. So, I know
0: good.
1: You were going to be good. Yeah. Wow. Well, give us a call, people, 386-673-2495, because we would love to pray this morning. Amen? So you had told me when we talked, you want to get people back to their biblical roots. You want to talk about that?
0: Well, in 2001, right after 9/11.
1: Mm-hmm.
0: Well, in 2000, we went to Israel for the first time.
1: Mm-hmm.
0: And I didn't want to go because, you know, there were still the uncertainties of Israel. And I thought, oh, I'm going to go. I'm not taking any of my children. I'll never see them again. I'm going. And that's still the concept of a lot of people. They just think there's so much. And I went there, and God just put within us a desire to draw people to the land, to love the land that he had chosen for his people, and to love the people. And I know there's, you know, that he had chosen his people to make known the world, to the world, who he was. He had chosen this particular group. And so we just came to love the people, and I felt such peace over there. And so we came back to the States, and God just put it in us to get back to our biblical roots, get back to who, you know, we had lost so much of that.
1: And we have.
0: And he wanted us to get back into celebrating. I don't feel like it's a salvation thing to celebrate the feast, but I do believe, I had told you that he had told me, why do you fight so hard for Christmas and Easter, but you don't fight for my feast?
1: Wow.
0: And he said, these are the things I orchestrated, and yet you make man's traditions more valuable than my traditions.
1: Wow.
0: My moeds. And so it's just it was just something you put on our hearts to do.
1: That's good.
0: So we tried to do that.
1: Yeah, because I think we've gotten away from a lot of things over the years.
0: Mm-hmm.
1: You know, the enemy has allowed that to get people's eyes off of God.
2: Yeah.
0: Right.
1: And so we've listened. And we got to get our eyes on Jesus and let people know what he wants them to hear, right?
0: Right.
2: Amen.
1: Amen. Right. Wow. So what are you doing here in the States now?
2: Well, we do a myriad of things, I guess. One of the things we do is raise up prayer support for Israel.
1: Mm-hmm.
2: So we have a Jerusalem prayer watch where we get people to sign up on our email list so we could send them things about Israel, special prayers. For instance, right now, we're at a very unique time for a Christian that, since it's not talked a lot about, we miss. And he calls it the time of the Gentiles and the time of the Jews.
1: Mm-hmm.
2: He says there'll be a fulfillment at the time of the Gentiles. I was watching a video of, I don't know how many thousand Israelis in Israel inviting, because see, right now it's the High Holy Days. They're getting into Yom Kippur.
1: Mm-hmm.
2: And so there's hundreds of thousands of Jews meeting at the Wailing Wall. They're getting together, but there was thousands of Jews singing the return of the Lord.
1: Wow.
2: Take us back to our roots in you. Take us back. They don't know, all of them, what they're saying, but I was watching it, and both of us this morning before we came were just like, wow, God's touching Israel.
1: Amen.
2: We'll be taking a group to Israel with Eagles Wings. We work also with Eagles Wings Ministries and with Robert Stearns. And I will be spearheading a group that we put together of like 130-some, I don't remember the exact number now, but 130-some top leaders of Assemblies of God.
1: Wow.
2: In all of, from, I think we have one from every nation in Central Wow. America, South America. Yeah, anyways, and Caribbean, we have most every one of them. I'm not sure where we're at with that. Even Cuba and Venezuela.
1: Mm-hmm. Wow, and you're getting ready to do that like next week, right?
2: Right, right. Wow, we're taking exciting. There. And one of the highlights is go see the Temple Institute where they put together all the parts, because Israel's ready for that Ezekiel 3rd temple.
1: Mm-hmm.
2: They really are. And wow. So I think it's more shocking than for all us Christians, and it'll be more impacting, I should say.
1: Yeah, we haven't been taught all those things, so
2: no.
1: You need to, yeah, send that to me also. I'd like to learn more, yeah.
2: Yeah, yeah.
1: So.
2: Yeah, we do the feast and showing how Passover actually was celebrated by Jesus, and mm-hmm. We tie that together. We share about Pentecost, how that ties in, and you put it together. It's got some astounding facts and numbers between old and new that you're just like, wow.
1: Wow. Have you written a book?
0: He's in the process.
2: I'm in the process.
1: I was going to say, you need to write a book. I have friends of mine that publish books. And
2: yeah.
1: Every time I see someone.
2: I need some friends that help publish. I got one written. I just need to get it out.
1: I can give you their name. They're awesome. Yeah.
2: It's just interesting the day we're living in. Mm-hmm. It's way beyond a trip to Israel. We've been 20-some times. Jeanette's been more than me.
1: Mm-hmm.
2: She's the heartbeat of that passion. But we've been 20-some times with groups to Israel.
1: Wow.
2: And our passion is to introduce Christians to their roots.
1: Mm-hmm.
2: And to their elder brother, what we call the first chosen.
1: Mm-hmm. So do you have classes to teach people?
2: We do. Mm-hmm. We have them. We do a ministry also called Messiah's House. And we have another one called The Garden. So we go all the way back to the garden.
1: Wow.
2: Because Jesus was the last Adam to take us back. There's a lot of interesting truths that the church maybe has.
1: Don't know.
2: No, they don't. They don't.
1: Wow.
2: And
0: they never deemed important.
1: It right. Was never, just like you said.
0: You
1: yeah.
0: Kind of just passed over them when you read them.
1: Uh-huh. Wow.
2: Yeah. I mean, you can go to the feast real quick. I don't know if you want to hear this right
1: yeah,
2: now.
1: Yeah, please do.
2: You can go like to Passover Pentecost. And you'll find out that when Solomon dedicated the temple, there was about 120 priests in there. But the glory came so strong, they couldn't stand up to minister. Wow. On the day of Pentecost, there's about 120 in the room.
1: Mm-hmm.
2: And the glory came so strong with fire and with wind. And you can go when the giving of the Torah, of the law, we call it the law, but it's really the Torah teaching. But on the giving of that, when Moses was there and went up on Mount Sinai, so many people pressed in that 3,000 died, and on the day of Pentecost, 3,000 came to life. You can go and
1: wow.
2: You can go and trace it, and you'll realize
1: mm-hmm.
2: it's not an accident, and it's not like that. You know, it's not exactly like that. On Passover, when they're inspecting the lamb that was to be the Passover lamb, the Passover lamb was tied to the portico of the temple. Jesus was there, and they're inspecting him as the Passover lamb. Behold,
1: wow.
2: The Lamb of God, John said.
1: Mm-hmm.
2: And you go see that, and it really shifts your understanding, not so much to be Jewish and not so much to do a feast, but understand that. And then he tells us tabernacles, which is now, we'll be in Israel for the Feast of Tabernacles, is he said we'll be celebrated in the millennium.
1: Wow.
2: And so, you know, they're all preparatory and getting us there. So it's the one that wasn't, but it will. And
1: wow.
2: So we're living in a very beautiful time, I think.
1: Mm-hmm. We are. We're
2: yeah.
1: blessed to be at this time. You know, there's a lot of fears out there if you
0: yeah.
1: let them get a hold of you, but you got to know God's got us. He's
2: yes, he does.
1: Us.
2: He does.
1: You know,
2: he does.
0: Well, I think when we realize how detailed God is in his word, he's so detailed with the feast, he's so detailed in scripture, that
1: mm-hmm.
0: he's that detailed in every area of our life.
2: Yeah.
0: And that everything that we deem as maybe it's not so important to him. It
1: mm-hmm.
0: is.
1: It is.
0: Because he's forming us. He's establishing us. He's perfecting us in him.
1: To get ready to go be with him.
0: He's perfect. Yeah, and he wants us to show the world the true Jesus.
1: Yes.
0: You know, not a religious entity.
1: And we're not.
0: No. He wants us to show his nature. He
1: mm-hmm.
0: wants us to show the love that he really has for his creation. And that's mm-hmm. one thing God has really put within us, is that he loves his creation.
2: Yeah, he does.
0: And it's not just people. He loves his this world. He mm-hmm. loves his everything that he created. He loves, but he loves us so much. He's into the details, the small things, and that's why when we've read over the scripture and we've just caught the top layer, and you just kind of go through scriptures and you go through layer.
1: We're not enjoying
0: layer.
1: Anything no. that he's
0: and
1: give us.
0: For me, the feasts were. He's into the details.
1: Mm-hmm.
0: He's into the details of my life, not just the big picture. And I was always raised with, God sees the big picture and you're just a piece in the big picture. No, you're not
1: important.
0: You're more than just a piece.
1: Yes.
0: You're an intricate part of what he's doing mm-hmm. on this planet and what he wants to do in each one of our lives.
1: Yes, he knew us before we were born. Mm-hmm. He had a special purpose. If everyone would do what the purpose he had for us, can you imagine what would happen?
0: Mm-hmm.
1: But so many of us, like you said, they go, well, that's not important, and they go on with their life.
0: Right.
1: Just so they get to heaven mm-hmm. is enough, but there's so much more here.
0: So much more.
1: Yeah,
0: so
1: and we more. Need to be a part of that. Amen?
0: Amen.
2: Yeah, Scripture says in Acts 17, I think it is, that after David fulfilled the purposes of God for his generation, then he died. And none of us were born to go live life like we want. We were born to fulfill the purposes of God. I don't care
1: Amen.
2: If you're a carpenter, a construction worker, a lawyer, a CEO. Mm-hmm. I don't care what you are. You are. I don't mean that wrong, but you have a purpose of God that you put on the planet to
1: we're
2: fulfill.
1: We're all ministers wherever we're at,
2: yes,
1: right? Whatever
2: yes,
1: we're doing. Right. Yes,
2: yes,
1: I agree. Wow. Wow. That's beautiful. So you've got, I'm thinking, you've got your group ready to start. You've got a full group ready to go next week.
0: We're excited.
1: And you'll be gone how long?
0: 12 days.
1: 12 days.
0: 12 days will be gone. 14 with travel pretty much, but yeah.
1: So how often do you do this?
0: We haven't been doing it since really COVID. We haven't done it. Our last trip was 2018 that we took.
1: Wow.
2: No, you were there. I was there in November and you were there in March.
0: No, but before this.
2: Oh, before.
0: Uh-huh. Yeah, before this. And
1: so it's time to do another one.
0: Yeah, and so, but we've joined link with Eagle's Wings, Bishop mm-hmm. Robert Stearns, and he has, he just has a powerful ministry
1: Where's he
0: for
1: from?
0: Israel.
2: Buffalo, New York.
0: Buffalo, New York. Mm-hmm. He was given,
2: Jack Hafer.
0: Jack
2: he
0: Hafer.
2: Took over Jack
0: mm-hmm.
2: Hafer's
0: oh,
2: Jack
0: ministry. Hafer's ministry. Yeah.
1: Loved him, yes.
0: And so when Jack Hafer died, he asked Bishop Robert Stearns to take over, and so he did.
1: Mm-hmm.
0: And it's just his desire is to get people seeing the importance of Israel.
1: Mm-hmm.
0: And right now there's so much controversy with it. And so, we just want people to know that this is God's land and this is God's people.
1: Amen.
0: It's God's people. And we're all God's people, but he chose Israel to make known to the world. I mean, they went through a lot to make known to the world, and we can criticize them, and we do, but there was always evil people in Israel. There was mm-hmm. always evil Jews. There was, King Ahaz, and all these different ones that were evil kings. There
1: mm-hmm.
0: always has been, but there's been good ones. You've got
1: right.
0: David, you've got Jehoshaphat, and different ones that were good kings. And yet, people tend to focus in on the negative of Israel, which there is.
1: Mm-hmm.
0: You'll
1: yeah,
0: always
1: right.
0: find
1: there's
0: it.
1: There's negative all over. We need to
0: you'll
1: focus
0: always
1: on
0: find
1: Jesus
0: and
1: what he's doing.
0: And no government is perfect.
1: No.
0: No. And so, but God, for some reason, he still loves this people, and he chose this group of people to make known who he was to this world.
1: Wow.
0: And so.
1: So what are you going to do once you get over to Israel? What are you?
0: We're taking the group that has never, most of them have never been to Israel.
1: Mm-hmm.
0: And so we're taking them to see the land. It's amazing when you go to Israel, and you've probably been to Israel.
1: No, I haven't.
0: Oh, you haven't?
1: No,
0: okay.
1: I'd love to, yeah.
0: When you go to Israel, it's amazing. It makes the Bible come alive.
2: Yeah, it does.
1: I'm sure.
2: It
0: just does. When you go back and start to read the places in the Bible, it's just like,
1: it's exciting.
0: I've been there. And even though it's probably not like it was when
1: right.
0: the time of the Bible, there's just something.
1: There's a spirit there.
0: Yeah, mm-hmm. it just grabs your heart. And mm-hmm. you can see it as you read it. You
1: mm-hmm.
0: can see it taking place.
1: That's beautiful. Wow. Well, I want to stop a minute and let you, I have some people call in. We'd love to pray for you. 386-673-2495. But I have a couple people that really need prayer today. One of them is Cosme. His name is Cosme, C-O-S-M-E, Cosme. He's a friend of mine, and He's from India, actually, but he lives here, and he had had cancer. He got healed of it. He was cancer of the throat, and he's been singing for Jesus. He's been singing, wow, playing the keyboard, and you know what the enemy does when you start. And so it came back, and he's been struggling with that, but we're believing he's healed in,
2: amen,
1: Jesus' name. So would one of you pray for Cosme?
2: Yeah. So in the name of Jesus Christ, we place a demand on heaven that cancer in Cosme's body, yes, would die, shrivel up and die. We command that cancer to be no more. We speak to every cell that would run wild, and we say you're no longer allowed to exist in Cosme's body. You've been served a trespass warrant. So get out and stop in Jesus. Cosme, be made well in your throat. Be made well in every cell. In the name of Jesus Christ, we command that healing, and we thank you, God, for what you're doing in his life. We thank you for that healing and that restoration of his body. And we say it all in the precious name of Jesus Christ. Amen.
1: Amen. Thank you so much. And then I have another person. I'll let you pray for her. Her name is Lisa. And she's a friend of my son's from Indiana. And we actually prayed for her by phone at the healing rooms last week. And I'm going to send her a prayer cloth but she's had cancer. It went away, but it came back, and it's all over, and her legs are paralyzed. She's in a wheelchair. She's in the hospital now, and we talked with her and prayed with her, and she's believing,
2: amen,
1: in Jesus' name that he's,
2: amen,
1: healing her. She said, I want a ministry. And so she's believing, you know, it's where the enemy attacks, you know, that we're a threat to him. So pray for Lisa.
0: Okay. So, Father, we just speak into Lisa's body right now. And I say, body of Lisa, receive the miracle-working power of the Lord. Receive his healing provision that he accomplished for you on the cross and in his resurrection.
2: Thank you, Lord.
0: Receive it. We call that by his stripes you were healed. And so, Lisa,
2: thank you,
0: in the name of the Lord, body of Lisa, receive divine intervention that Jesus said was yours. He said was yours. And so we call forth the manifestation of your healing power to come alive in Lisa's body, and that faith will arise to receive it. Faith will arise to receive it. Mm. Lord, you're not slow in your mercies. You're not slow in your provision. And so we just speak it now to come alive in Lisa's body and for her body to be activated in your healing power in Jesus' name.
2: Amen.
1: Amen. Praise God. Praise God. There's a lot of people, a lot of the body that's going through a lot right now.
0: There is.
1: But God's got us.
0: He does.
1: Just got to trust him. Trust and obey. Remember,
0: amen,
1: that song? I think of that a lot, and that's what he wants us to do, trust him and obey him, and he will give us what we need.
2: Amen.
1: Amen.
2: Amen.
1: Praise
2: amen.
1: God. Wow. How long have you known Pastor Eric?
0: Just about 2 years.
2: About 2 years, but I had met him quite a bit before,
1: mm-hmm,
2: and then we ended up being together. We'd go to a prayer meeting at his house on Wednesday nights when he
1: invited me to come once, but he's kind of at a distance.
2: Yeah,
1: that's awesome. He's an awesome man of God. And if you're there, we say hi to you, Pastor Eric. I know you're watching this morning. So, and you have Jewish roots, right?
2: Yes.
1: You want to talk about that?
2: After Jeanette and I went to Israel, we fell in love with Israel, the land and the people, back in 2001, our first trip. And one of my cousins said, you know, you're Jewish. And I said, we are. And I called my dad and said, hey, Dad, are we Jewish? And he goes, no. I said, okay. And then my cousin sent me all of her relatives and they're Frickle and Wickle and Whiteson and you know, a lot of Jewish names. And I'm like okay. And I dropped it. I left it alone. But I went to pursue it a bit and found out that my father's family and my grandma's family came out of Germany at the Holocaust time.
1: Mm-hmm.
2: And a little before, actually, because they escaped out. And they came to the States. And my mother's was they're both passed away, but my mom was full-blooded Swede, and my grandma would speak to me in Yiddish, which is the secret Hebrew from Europe. Mm-hmm. And so on both sides, they were that way.
1: Wow.
2: And so I got, and my grandma, you know, she was straight from there. She would say, Amar, you know, and she would just, then she'd say, Opa, she'd wake me up in Yiddish. And anyways, when my dad finally turned 80, he called me and he said, Mark, we are Jewish. He didn't think it was worth the hassle of everybody hassling, because the church hassles a lot. The Christian church they struggle with who Jew is. And mm-hmm. I always tell them, they're the first chosen, you're the second chosen, because he said,
1: right.
2: No one comes to the Father unless he calls you. That means you're chosen, you know?
1: Amen.
2: So we're both chosen. Does it matter?
1: Mm-hmm.
2: It just matters. You know, call me to dinner, call them first or me, I'm called to dinner.
1: I'm coming,
2: yeah. And so, anyways, it came to light and he called me, told me where, and apologized for not keeping it hidden. But, you know, he comes from that Holocaust era,
1: mm-hmm.
2: and they were hiding it and keeping it quiet.
1: So he was
2: his parents were.
1: Mm-hmm.
2: And my grandma's name was Banky or Bonky, like Reinhard Bonky, but Banky, mm-hmm. which is like the Smith mm-hmm. of Germany. And so, you know, it's just easier just to be who you are. And then we're Jewish Christians. So mm-hmm. that wasn't popular way back then. Now we have Messianic Jews, you know.
1: Mm-hmm.
2: So I found that out and I checked it in Israel and I could actually move to Israel and do Aliyah.
1: Mm-hmm.
0: Well, we've met a lot of people, even here in Daytona Beach, mm-hmm. who are Jewish people, but they're not practicing mm-hmm. Jews, and they're not even Christians. They're more secular, mm-hmm. and that's what you find a lot here in the States, is more secular Jewish people, because they don't really want to be known as Jewish. They don't even let it be known, and you really wouldn't know unless I go shopping and I buy stuff for the feast or something, and they'll say, are you Jewish? Because it'll be, you know, a menorah or something, you know, and I'll say, no, my husband is, you know, but are you Jewish? And they say, well, I am, but I don't tell anybody, you know.
1: Wow.
0: And so it's kind of a, you know, it's a hidden thing, and they don't make it really public, so mm-hmm. many people, because of probably because of some persecution that they're afraid of, that
1: yeah.
0: they've been taught. And
1: they've seen it
0: And
1: the
0: it's
1: past.
0: Becoming more on the forefront right now.
1: Right now,
0: so.
1: Yeah, so they don't want anybody to know.
0: Yeah, right. Wow. Right.
1: Wow, well, praise God. Well, it's been an awesome pleasure to meet you guys. There's someone else that's been in my life here I want to pray for. His name is Mikey, and he started having seizures. I won't go through the whole story. When he was young, and he's 22 now, and he has seizures every day. Mm-hmm. He had gotten something happened to him when he was in high school. And he's been having surgeries and everything else, and nothing is healing. He's 22 now, and he's really having a battle. His parents are too, because they're struggling, because they help him with him every single day.
0: Right.
1: And it wears you out.
2: Yeah.
1: You know, and he's believing that Jesus is going to heal him, but it's hard. We've been praying for him at the healing rooms also. But pray for Mikey.
2: God, could I say something?
1: Oh, hold on just a minute. Good morning. Good morning, Jesus.
3: Hello.
1: Hello?
3: Yes. This is... I'm calling about in response to the... I had just a better turn my radio down. Could you hold on?
1: Yeah, please do.

0: Thank you, Jesus.
1: Can you hear me?
0: Yes, I can hear you.
1: Well, I'm calling about the response of the last call about cancer.
0: Mm-hmm.
1: And I'm calling to give you a praise report.
0: Praise God.
1: And how wonderful Jesus is. I know you all know that, of course. And I think that each one of us just thinks he's the greatest.
0: Yes, he is.
1: And he is.
2: Amen.
1: So right here, I live in an apartment complex. And one day, this person got into my path. And I'm sure she won't mind my telling her name is Carol.
0: Mm-hmm.
1: And she came to my door and wanted prayer. Now, Jesus has blessed me with the gift of faith, just the size of a grain of mustard seed.
0: Mm-hmm. Amen.
1: And he has shown me that if you have that kind of faith, without works, it's dead. So I had no problem in putting that faith to work.
0: Mm-hmm.
1: And so I used that faith, and I asked the authority, and commanded the cancer cell in her body to be moved.
0: Amen.
1: Mm-hmm. Amen. When I got through praying for her, she left. Shortly after that, we came in contact together again, and she was all excited. And she said she didn't need chemo.
0: Amen.
1: She didn't need anything.
2: Cancer's
0: gone. Praise God.
1: I will give you one more example.
0: Okay.
1: Of the size of a grain of mustard seed that is required. That's all you need.
3: That's it.
0: Amen.
1: That faith and obedience with God.
3: Amen.
1: Every time it comes a storm, I have a cat, and she gets desperately frightened from the thunder.
0: Mm-hmm.
1: And I don't appreciate it too well either.
0: Mm-hmm.
1: So the Lord has placed it in my heart, once again, to ask with the authority he has given me. And when I get through, I give him all the glory. I don't want any of the glory.
0: No, it's all him.
1: And I ask him to activate the words of my mouth.
0: Amen.
1: Once again, I move the mountain of thunder. And
0: wow.
1: I said, let there be light, because he said he could do the same work that he did.
0: Mm-hmm. Yeah. Amen.
1: I want you to know that every time,
0: mm-hmm.
1: that I use that authority he gave me with faith.
0: Amen.
1: And willing to give him all the glory.
0: Amen.
1: And to walk with him, that mountain is moved.
0: Praise God.
2: Amen.
1: So
0: praise
1: I
0: God.
1: Encourage
0: yes.
1: everybody that does have that mountain-sized faith from the Lord to ask with the authority on it frequently. And the last one to give you is hurricane. We are not going to have a hurricane.
0: Amen.
1: This year.
0: Amen. I believe
1: same
0: you.
1: Same thing.
0: I agree with you.
1: Same reason, same way, and same Almighty God.
3: Amen.
1: Who activates the words of a mountain mover.
0: Amen.
1: So I give God all the glory, and I thank you so much for letting me speak publicly. Because he says if you acknowledge me in public, I'll acknowledge you to my Father. So you are a blessing to me today.
0: Amen. Thank you.
1: Thank you again.
0: Well, God bless you, and thank you for calling. We love to hear testimonies.
1: Mm-hmm.
0: You have a beautiful day.
2: Mm-hmm. Bye-bye.
0: Wow. Wow. We got a few minutes here. Is there anything big, either one of you or both of you would like to say here?
2: Go ahead.
3: Well, you were going to pray for...
2: Mikey,
0: okay.
2: Yeah. I was going to say something about...
0: Yeah, we got about 5 minutes here.
2: I'll take about one. I've spent a long time traveling and praying for sick people.
0: Mm-hmm.
2: I have no clue how many, but I've seen thousands and
0: mm-hmm.
2: thousands of people healed, yeah.
0: Amen.
2: Raised from the dead, et cetera.
0: Amen.
2: And I've found that some people don't understand that that God commissioned us, go into all the world, preach mm-hmm. the gospel, which is the good news,
0: mm-hmm.
2: and heal the sick, cast out devils,
0: amen.
2: And raise the dead.
0: Amen.
2: And there are three simple things that he told us to do. But most of us want him to do it. So when we pray, we say, oh, Jesus, please heal him.
0: He already did it.
2: Yeah. Oh, Jesus. And I really believe that it's talking to the mountain. I heard that caller saying to the mountain. And what it is you need to talk to the mountain, which is the sickness, and command that mountain to be gone. Yeah, because it was already conquered 2,000 years ago.
0: Yes, amen. Got that. I agree.
2: And so, in the name of Jesus Christ, we come before the throne on behalf of Mikey. And we stand up in that mighty name, and we take authority over whatever in his brain that has wires crossed that is causing seizures. Whatever it is, we command that those neurons line up with the Word of God, and those neurons begin to fire correctly, and that the seizures, which would be the interruption, stop in Jesus' name. Amen. We command seizures. You have no place in Mikey's body. You have no place in his mind and in his being. And so we curse you from the roots and command that you would line up with the Word of God. And it would be heaven on earth in Mikey's body. Heaven on earth. And we thank you, God, that in heaven there are no seizures. There are none of that stuff. And I thank you that 2,000 years ago, you provided the healing for Mikey and for every other person that needs healing today. So we command healing to flow in your body, and we curse every demonic thing that would come to try to take perfect health from you and your birthright, Mikey. In the name of Jesus Christ, be made well. Caesar, stop.
0: Amen.
2: Those problems,
0: amen.
2: Be made well. In Jesus' name, amen.
0: Amen. Amen. Praise God. Amen. Thank you. Amen. I believe God touched all three of them today.
2: Amen.
0: Amen.
2: Amen. Amen. Amen. It's a privilege to be with you on the radio today.
0: Oh, well, it's a privilege to have you and get to know you. So maybe we'll do this again down the road.
2: Yeah.
0: It's beautiful.
2: It's beautiful to hear how the Lord has provided for your radio time, too, just like spontaneously and miraculously.
0: Well, he told me, the minute he told me to do it, I found out how I could do it. I went home, and God started providing, and he said, because you trusted in me.
2: Mm-hmm.
0: Yeah. That's why I did. I didn't even go say to my husband, should I do this? I just, as soon as he told me, I went out and talked to the manager, Shelley, and I just said, I'm supposed to do this. And within a couple of weeks, I started.
2: Wow.
3: Wow.
2: Beautiful.
0: And God's provided. If he gives you a call, he provides what you need to do it. So
2: yeah,
0: I just thank him for that.
2: He does.
0: I think it's amazing. It's amazing. We don't trust him enough. Because he's got so much more for us. He's got a beautiful life for us here.
3: He's
0: got healing for us that we don't receive many times.
2: Yes.
0: But it's all ours because he created us and loves us. Amen?
2: Amen.
3: Amen.
2: Amen.
3: Amen.
0: Amen. Well, I just pray for you as you get ready to leave for your trip. I just ask the Holy Spirit just to be with you, anoint you, both of you, and everyone that is with you. They're going to receive just what they need. It's going to be one of your best trips ever.
3: Amen.
0: God is going to speak through you and work with everyone there that they can minister to each one that's there. So I thank you, Jesus. Give them a safe trip there and back and just minister to whoever is on that trip, Lord, show them how important this is
2: you,
0: and bless them in Jesus' name.
3: Amen.
0: Amen. Amen. Praise God.
2: Yeah. Well, Jeanette will be coming straight home from that trip. I'm going over to West Africa.
0: Oh, are you?
2: For a while,
0: wow.
2: So I need a lot of prayer over there.
0: Yeah. Okay. Yeah. We'll be praying for you. Yeah. Well, thank you so much for being here. It's been a true blessing to get to meet you. So
2: thank you.
0: I'm sure we'll do this again down the road because I'm anxious
3: sounds
0: to hear what all he's doing.
3: So
0: keep me aware of that. I'll give you my email and send me stuff because I want to know more.
2: Amen.
0: That what Jesus is doing. Yes. Well, thank you, everyone. Thank you for being here today. And thank you, everyone, for listening to Good Morning Jesus. And we will see you next week on Good Morning Jesus.
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6: It's 9 o'clock.
7: It's 80 degrees.

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1: It's 10 o'clock.
2: It's 82 degrees.

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1: Come on, just lift up your voices. 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
1: It's 11 o'clock.
2: It's 82 degrees.

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1: Attention, everyone. Listen up and pay attention to this important message. Have you ever paid attention to the way people talk about each other? Sometimes it's just awful. They may say about a young man trying to make something of himself in the business world, the law of averages is against him. He will never make it. Or, his luck won't hold out forever. Then what's he going to do? They say, the odds are against him all the way. He's got to fail. But we serve a mighty God, and he has taught me a few things lately about who has total control of everything. Whether or not we succeed in business, or whether or not we survive a horrific car crash, has nothing to do with the law of averages or dumb luck. It's all God. He is in total and complete control of everything, right down to the most minute detail. Nothing escapes God's attention, no matter how small or insignificant it may seem. God controls it all. For the true believer in Christ, things like the odds, or luck, or the law of averages don't even exist. Those things only breed fear, anxiety, and worry. However, our God didn't give us a spirit of fear, but of power, love, and a sound mind. We should never worry about anything. But we still do. We worry all the time. Recently, I attended a large Christian music festival here in town, and I allowed the enemy into my thoughts, and for weeks I worried. I worried about if we could park close enough to walk there. I worried about the heat. I worried about the crowd, and I worried about where I would sit. Wow, that was a lot of worrying. So this was God's perfect opportunity to show me how foolish and what a waste of time it is to worry. So, when I arrived, the closest parking place to the show that existed was open for me. We got the best seats in the house that were in the shade with a cool breeze, and we were right up against the stage. Also, we had people bringing us drinks and making sure we had everything we needed throughout the show. Everything was perfect. All I can do is laugh at myself now for worrying about anything at all. God is in total control of every detail in our lives, and if we would all realize that and begin living like it, things would get a lot easier for everybody. God doesn't want us to be miserable. He wants us to be happy. We may go through trials and tribulations in life, but God doesn't allow that to make us miserable. Trials happen to refine and educate us, to make us better Christians, and prepare us for what God has planned for our future. I wouldn't be the man I am today if God hadn't allowed me to go through some really hard times. I wouldn't be able to do the job God has me doing now if I had never experienced years of homelessness and addiction. It was tough to get through, but I now know that Jesus was right there with me the whole time. Now the Lord has blessed me with a life so wonderful it's still hard for me to believe that it's real. My wife, my friends, and my ministry are all more than I had ever hoped for or imagined, and it's all God. I would have died long ago without His protection. And you know, that's such a wonderful thing to go to bed at night knowing. That God loves you. God cares about you. God's protecting you. But the biggest event in our lives is totally up to us. We must each one day do the only thing that God can't do for us or control. We must decide who we will serve. It's either God or Satan. Heaven or hell? The Bible tells us that God wishes that none of us should perish, but that we would all come to repentance through Christ Jesus. We must repent of all of our sinful, immoral ways and begin living the way that God always intended for us to live, or our souls will perish. Jesus said so himself many times. Come to Jesus in repentance, and he will wipe the slate clean and forgive every sin that you've ever committed, and you will be born again. All the old you will be gone, and everything will be made new. 2 Corinthians 6:2 says, now is the accepted time. Today is the day of salvation. If you just feel lost, if you know that things can't continue the way they are, and it's time to make a change, or even if you're a backslidden Christian that just wants to come back home to Jesus, repeat this short prayer along with me now and receive the salvation of the Lord. Jesus, I make you my Lord and Savior. I believe you died on the cross for my sins. And I believe you resurrected 3 days later. Please forgive me of all my sins and make me a new creation. In Jesus' name, amen.
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3: It's 84 degrees.

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2: It's 85 degrees.

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We appreciate you coming in, sending the word in, however you get it to us, so that we can spread it with the world. Thank you so much for being part of the family. Keep it up. We can't do it without you. 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

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Our office number is 386-293-2725. Have a great day.

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1: It's 2 o'clock. It's 86 degrees.

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0: Okay, hang on. Is that all you got? We don't get too many chances to have church at Austin City Limits.
1: Let's have some church. I want to have some church in here. You got to stand on your feet, find somebody to shake hands with.
0: Jacob's going to take us to church on that organ.

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1: It's 4 o'clock.
2: It's 86 degrees.

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1: It's 5 o'clock.
2: It's 86 degrees.

I've come a long way. 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'Cause I know who I am.

Cause he's not done with me, yeah. 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

0: You're worthy of my yes. I say yes. Sing it.
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Welcome to Music for Your Soul. I'm really glad you've taken a few minutes to spend with me today. No matter what kind of week you've had, whether things are going exactly as you hoped, or life has thrown you a few surprises, I'm thankful you're here. You know, one of the greatest gifts God gives us isn't the promise of a perfect life, it's the promise that He'll never leave us. And when you know who Jesus is, when you know what He's done for you, something begins to change inside. You stop worrying so much about what the world thinks because you're more concerned with what He thinks. You don't have to hide your faith. You don't have to apologize for loving Him. Today, let's be reminded that following Christ is never something to be embarrassed about. Here's Unashamed by Loving Kindness on Music for Your Soul.

0: As we wrap up today, I want to leave you with this. No matter what you're walking through, God is with you. Keep trusting Him, keep seeking Him, and never lose hope. If these songs have encouraged you today, you can hear more from Loving Kindness by searching for Loving Kindness on Spotify, Apple Music, or wherever you listen to music. 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Thanks for spending this time with me on Music for Your Soul. 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Until next time, may God bless you and fill your heart with His peace.
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He fills my cup. Welcome into the Trinity Rock Hour. I'm Randy Poche, and for the next hour, you've got a seat right here with me. We've got rock music, we've got real stories, and right through the middle of all of it, we've got Jesus. That's what this show is about, because life isn't always clean and easy. Sometimes you're doing great, sometimes you're hanging on, and sometimes you're wondering why you're still fighting the same battles you thought you'd already beaten. I've learned something about that myself. Following Jesus doesn't mean every struggle suddenly disappears. It means you don't have to walk through it alone. So wherever you are on that road, stay with me. We've got a lot of ground to cover together. Here's Still Struggling. This is the Trinity Rock Hour, where Jesus Rock lives. I'm still-

You know, one of the things I hope happens during this hour is that somewhere along the way, one of these songs feels like it was written for you. Maybe it puts words to something you've been carrying. Maybe it reminds you of where you've been. Or maybe it makes you look a little farther down the road and think about where you're headed. That's what I love about putting rock music and a message together. The song gets your attention, but the message can stay with you. And every one of us gets moments in life when we have to decide what we're going to do with that message. Keep going the same direction or make a turn. Maybe somebody riding with me right now is standing at one of those turns. If you are, listen to this one. Here's Today's the Day. This is the Trinity Rock Hour

All right, we're about halfway through our hour together, and if you're liking what you're hearing, let me tell you something about Mighty Sons of Thunder. More than 60 songs, over 3 hours of Jesus rock, and there's more on the way, and those songs cover a lot of ground. Life, struggles, addiction, worry, forgiveness, faith, real things that real people go through, but no matter where the story starts, there's something running through all of it. Jesus, so when we're finished here, go find Mighty Sons of Thunder on Spotify, Apple Music, and YouTube. 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And if one of those songs hits you at just the right time, share it with somebody. They might need it too. All right, we've got another half of this ride ahead of us. Here's Jesus, You're So Strong. This is the Trinity Rock Hour, and where Jesus Rock lives.

We're heading into the final stretch of our hour together. And before we get there, I just want to say this. I'm glad you took the ride with me, because I know everybody listening has something going on outside of this show, something you're working through, something you're praying about, maybe something nobody else even knows about. And sometimes you reach a point where you realize, I can't do this on my own. I've been there. That's when you lean a little harder on Jesus and ask him for the strength you don't have yourself. We've still got some road ahead of us. Stay with me. Here's Need Your Power. 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

0: That's going to do it for this episode of the Trinity Rock Hour. What a ride. I hope somewhere in this hour you found a song that connected with you, a message you needed to hear, or maybe just a little more hope than you had when we started. And if something you heard tonight has you thinking about Jesus, keep going. Keep asking. 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I'm Randy Poche. Take Jesus with you wherever you're headed. Look out for each other, and I'll catch you next time. 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

And that was Take These Worries. Welcome into the Trinity Rock Hour. I'm Randy Poche, and congratulations, you made it. Whatever life threw at you before you got here, work, bills, traffic, family, the phone ringing one more time when you really didn't need the phone ringing one more time. Forget about it for a while. Slide over for the next hour I'm driving. And judging by that first song, maybe we all need the same reminder once in a while. You don't have to carry everything. Give some of that weight to Jesus. He's got bigger shoulders than you do. Me? I've got a stack of Jesus rocks sitting right here, and I fully intend to abuse these speakers with it. So turn me up. Let's have some fun. Here's His name is Jesus. This is the Trinity Rock Hour, where Jesus rock

And that's why God sent you. You know, I love doing this show because these songs can hit you from about 10 different directions. One minute we're cranking the guitars. Next minute, one of them sneaks up and makes you think. That's the deal around here. We can rock and have a little conversation with Jesus along the way. And here's something I've learned. You can take the long way. You can take the really long way. You can even take the Randy, what in the world were you thinking? Way, been there. But as long as you're breathing, you can turn around. The road home is still there. Turn this one up. Here's Prodigal Son. This is the Trinity Rock Hour, where Jesus Rock lives.

And that was I'm At Your Door. All right, we're about halfway through our hour together. And since you've been riding with me this long, let me tell you a little more about the music you're hearing. Mighty Sons of Thunder has built up a pretty big catalog of Jesus rock. And that's one of the reasons we can do what we do around here. One song might be about addiction. Another one might be about temptation, anger, worry, forgiveness. And then we'll turn around and just rock about Jesus. Different stories, different parts of life, but Jesus stays right in the middle of it. And if you're hearing songs you like, go find Mighty Sons of Thunder on Spotify, Apple Music, and YouTube. Save a few. Build yourself a playlist. Heck, send one to somebody who still thinks Jesus rock means an acoustic guitar and a folding chair. We can fix that. All right, I've talked enough. The guitars are starting to complain. Here's The World Came Knocking. 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

to the end of our hour together, and I don't know about you, but these things always seem to go by way too fast. I get in here, turn up the guitars, start talking about Jesus with you, and suddenly somebody's pointing at the clock, telling me I've got to wrap this thing up. Not yet. I've still got some music sitting here, and you're still riding with me. So let's enjoy what's left of our hour together. Thanks for hanging out with me, and thanks for giving Jesus a little room in your life while you're here. We've still got some road ahead of us. Here's Set Me Free. 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

0: That's going to do it for this episode of the Trinity Rock Hour. And once again, you and I managed to spend an hour cranking up some guitars, talking about Jesus, and hopefully forgetting about the rest of the world for a little while. Not a bad way to spend an hour, if you ask me. Thanks for riding along with me. And remember, anytime you want another episode, head over to TrinityRockHour.com and listen on demand. And if one of these songs grabbed you, go find Mighty Sons of Thunder on Spotify, Apple Music, and YouTube, and share it with somebody. I'm Randy Poche. Take Jesus with you, look out for each other, and keep those guitars loud. I'll catch you next time. 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